dog. Oh,

0: You just heard AI and I by Rosario De Rosa, a Sicilian composer and sound artist whose work explores the boundaries between human perception, identity, and memory. AI and I opens with machine-generated voices exploring the fragile boundary between algorithmic and human identity. Throughout the piece, sounds captured via Arduino-based sensors and field recordings of human voices are transformed through Mac's MSP and AI processes, creating a hybrid sonic landscape. The work confronts how artificial intelligence reshapes communication, perception, and identity, and situates these questions within a political and cultural context, making the piece a form of immersive sound art. You're tuned in to Ears Have Eyes on CJSW 90.9 FM, New Adventures in Sound Art, and Golden Co-op Radio. We're already coming to the end of today's program. Our theme this month was algorithmic. Our final piece comes from Montreal-based sound artist Zachary Colello. I'm sitting in a B325 stereo down mix as a version of an immersive experience Zachary presented in January 2026. The piece is directly inspired by the seminal sound artwork I Am Sitting in a Room, created in 1969 by Alvin Lucier. In the original piece, the artist records the phrase, "I am sitting in a room," and then loops the phrase back and re-records the recording, repeating the process again and again until the audio fidelity becomes an abstract wash of indiscernible room sounds, a 45-minute cycle. Zachary offers a reinterpretation of Lucier's work, using the text as a pretext for exploiting the timbral characteristics of the room in which the experience was presented, positioning the resonances of the room as a crisis and the sound of the voice as efforts of resistance in the face of the crisis. This is I Am Sitting in a B325 Stereo Down Mix by Zachary Colello.
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The silence of my voice. The silence of the room.

Welcome back. You are currently tuned in to Strange Attractors here on CJSW 90.9 FM. My name is Christy, and that track that I just played there was iRobot, and that is from the Alan Parsons Project 1977 album, iRobot. Before that, we heard the track from the 8-Bit Operators, which is the music of Kraftwerk that was played on vintage 8-bit video game systems, where we played the robots, and that came out in 2007. And then, I believe to start off that set, we heard from the Moses Emotion Time Machine Plus Cycles album as well, which came out in 1993. That's what we've got going on. Time right now is currently 10:23 p.m. here in Mokitsis, Calgary. 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

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I'm your host and programmer, Tim Ma. The last set began with Words Fall Short, the title track to the album released last year by saxophonist and composer Joshua Redman. That was followed by vocalist Gabrielle Cavassa with her original song Bossy Nova. That's from her album Diavola, her debut album on Blue Note Records. Released in May, this album was produced by Joshua Redman. Finally, you heard the Yip Harburg and Burton Lane song Old Devil Moon, performed by saxophonist Ben Phlox from his album Moonshades, released in April. I first heard Ben Phlox play when he was a guest performer on a Joshua Redman gig at the New York Jazz Club called the Jazz Standard. The next song is another jazz standard with Moon in the title. Here's Blue Moon, performer trumpet player Marcus Roots.

Thank you.

0: town. Also, Dead Letter Office was on there. But yeah, Garden, let's talk about that.
1: Well, that's a song that I sort of... I had a copy of the Chronic Town EP that I got from working at Hot Wax back in...
0: Which, by the way, that's the very first REM record, in case listeners don't know.
1: First EP, yeah. They did have a 7-inch that was out before that, which had the original version of Radio Free Europe and Sitting Still was on it. But yeah, Chronic Town is great. It's a little, I think, 5-song banger. And it's, when I revisited it, maybe 10 years ago or so, for one of these deep dives, I remembered that I had this copy of it. And I also then found out that it was a kind of a rare thing to have, at that point. Most of their other records were kind of easy to find for most of my life on vinyl or CD. But, that one was the sort of one that stuck out, but it's great. Gardening at Night. So when I used to have a band called Lab Coast, and we played a lot, and we like to have a cover or two working at all times. And usually I would try to pick the covers based on songs that, and this is not meant to sound self-aggrandizing, but I would try to pick songs that sound like our band a little bit.
0: Yeah.
1: There was something about them that reminded me of what we do.
0: Mm-hmm.
1: And that one just struck me. I love the song, but B, I was like, I could really imagine us playing this song. And I don't think David, the singer, had heard it a lot, but he took to it immediately. And yeah, it was sort of our our last great cover that we did in the band.
0: Yeah.
1: So that's sort of my personal connection to that song. But I love that whole EP is great. I love it. And yeah, it sort of sets the stage for what's to come. We we tried recording a version of it. Probably this would have been in 2019 before pandemic, but
0: yeah,
1: we played it too fast and I couldn't save it.
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0: This is What's Niche with Ben Goodman. Let's continue my conversation with the great Kiss Dash as we talk about REM. Fall on Me. Let's get into that now. Lies from Lice Rich Pageant.
1: Yep.
0: Which is a great record.
1: Great record. Sort of the biggest sounding one that they'd made to that point. Don Gaiman had also worked with John Mellencamp, I think, was
0: That's
1: his
0: right.
1: other big credit around that time. But yeah, I should shout out those first couple that are produced by Mitch Easter and or Don Dixon.
0: Yes.
1: The first three records.
0: They will come into focus a little later on. But
1: Mitch Easter is one of my favorite dudes as a producer and and musician and writer. He's great. And so those first three, I mean, if I had a gun to my head, I don't know, maybe those first three would be some of the ones that I'd want to run out of a fire with. But
0: yeah,
1: Fall on Me is just great. It's such a beautifully constructed song. It's got our pre-chorus, and the song just keeps getting better. You get a nice little verse, and it's like the other person that I always reference when I'm talking about song structure and like just beautiful building of song structure is Bon Jovi, actually.
0: Yeah,
1: but
0: sure.
1: This song has a similar thing where you're just like, oh, this next part is really good, and then it goes to one more part, and you're like, oh my God, it's gotten even better. But then there's also the cascading sort of shared lead vocal there where, you know, Michael Stipe sings Follow Me, and then Mike Mills is sort of doing the more lyric-based singing in the chorus. And it's just a really cool way to have backing vocals going that aren't just harmonies of the main vocal.
0: Yeah.
1: And so I definitely stole that idea when it clicked to me that was what they were doing and how effective it was. I sort of put it in my little songwriting tool. tool book or toolbox playbook.

0: I mean, that rocks. CSW 90.9 FM. Let's know what you should Ben Goodman. That was from 1984. Let's Act of the song Waters Part. That was a selection by Chris Dadge. Me and Chris Dadge are talking about REM and related bands, and we've got some more related bands to come. So here is me and Dadge. The DBs.
1: As DBs, another band that sort of, they predate REM. They were around in the late 70s, I believe, and that's mainly originally started by Chris Damey and Peter Halsapple. Peter Halsapple later became a touring musician with REM, as did Scott McCoy from the Minus Five and Young Fresh Fellows.
0: That's right.
1: In the 90s, he was one of their swing men.
0: Yeah, and Peter played on the 1991 Unplugged with REM. If you want to see him, he's on there.
1: Yeah, he's awesome. And yeah, the DBs are a really cool band. Again, very jangly, very... Their first album, Stands for Decibels, was... It had quite a scrappy sort of like excited coming apart at the seams kind of vibe to it. Will Rigby, the drummer, he had a pretty sort of manic way of playing that I think comes across pretty well on their first record. But Chris Damey on his own is a really interesting road to go down. He's got a ton of
0: great
1: different stuff. He was a producer and an engineer, and he played in the Golden Palominos and all these other bands. But yeah, the DBs is just more of that good jangly pop forward stuff. Peter Halsapple and Chris Damey on the first two records were the sort of main songwriters. And Neverland, which is the song...
0: That's the song you picked.
1: That's the song I picked. That
0: is it from Repercussion?
1: That's right, their second album, where they kind of... Scott Litt worked on that record, too, so...
0: All connected.
1: More crossing over there. But yeah, DBs is great. They had four records. Chris Damey left after the second one, and they packed it in not long after that. And then they've come back... over the years, time and time again. Worth digging into if you like chimey pop rock.

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1: His words he speaks are true. We're all human airy stew. We don't pledge allegiance to...

Marina Herlop from Pre-Yet, Pre-Pat, in a song called Shalin Mantis. She is a Catalan, as in out of Spain.